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7: This is VSiN's Mitch Moss. I love betting player props in the NFL. The first thing I look at is previous results from positional players against each defense. Example, Team A has struggled containing running backs in the passing game, receptions, yards, etc. And not only against the primary option for the opposing team, but the secondary option as well. And that's where it gets juicy for me. A receptions prop might be 1.5, yards could be as low as 9.5, and I'm all in at that point. For more wagering tips, you can visit vsin.com.
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6: 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JVT joins us right now. JVT, you were tasked with the SEC in the Mountain West. How was that endeavor? Going through the SEC is not an easy one.
13: No, and actually, that's the one I kind of enjoyed the most. Because

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12: VSEN. Welcome back. 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And more football futures here. We go out to the Progressive Guest Line. Wes Reynolds joins the program now from the network. He is on X at WesReynolds1. Hey, Wes, thanks for the time today. How are you?
13: Hey, good to be with you guys. Thanks for having me.
12: You bet. So I'm going to begin with this. This week alone, a couple of reports with your Hoosiers, Wes. As edge rusher Kellen Wyatt has been added to the roster for the 2026 season, and he recorded 8 tackles for losses last year. He started 7 games before the season-ending injury, and that's to go along with Stephen Daly, who led the team with 19 tackles for losses last year, who is going to return for his 5th year. Like, this is it? This is confirmed? Both guys are going to come back and play this year?
13: Yeah, they are. I don't know in terms of, they're not in full pads yet. Now, they are practicing, like they're in drills, but they're not really working in full pads as of yet. So we'll see when the time frame is for them to return. But they are going to both be back. And I remember Daly, of course, he got injured after the national championship game in Indianapolis, where he leapt up to high-five a fan and just came down wrong on that leg. And unfortunately, wasn't with him for the playoff run. Kellen Wyatt got hurt in the Oregon game. So now you're adding them to the guys that you've added in from the portal, Joshua Burnham, from Notre Dame, a pair of guys from Kansas State who were both productive, and your two tackles are back in terms of Mario Landino, Tyreek Tucker. So I never thought I'd say where the strength of Indiana's team is in the trenches. It's on both sides of the ball, offensive line, yeah, which might be the best in the country, returning all of your starters, plus adding Joe Brunner, the transfer from Wisconsin, and your defensive line. And that's always been kind of what held Indiana back. It's like, well, they just can't compete with the big guys of the conference on the lines. Well, they certainly can, and getting those guys back, I just think, is a nice feather in the cap. Maybe that's why Kurt Cignetti was very sure of himself at Big Ten Media Day a couple weeks ago.
12: Yeah, they get the Buckeyes at home at Michigan. They get USC at home. They're at Washington as well. I bet them plus 310 to win the Big. It feels to me like people are still sleeping on this team, which I have no idea why. And then couple that with the new AD at Purdue with the comments this week. The most baffling thing I've ever heard in my life, Wes.
13: You know, and the thing is, Tommy McClellan, who is the new Purdue AD, and he's been doing the media rounds, doing damage control today. He actually comes with a pretty good reputation as a fundraiser. He was at Vanderbilt. He was previously at Rice, was at Louisiana Tech before that, and has raised money for football facilities and for the program. And that's really what's holding Purdue right back. They got caught with their pants down with this NIL thing, and they were way behind the eight ball. And you're seeing that's why they've dipped to the bottom of the conference, because Purdue can have success as a football program. They've honestly, as much as I hate to admit it, they've had more success, at least lifetime-wise, than Indiana certainly has. But Indiana's got the trophy. And one thing for Purdue, because that came out about Indiana last year, we're the number one alumni base in the nation, for most largest alumni base in the nation. Well, Purdue is number seven, by the way. So there's no excuse for Purdue. It's not like Purdue does not have wealthy alums and successful alums coming out of West Lafayette there. There's no excuse for those guys, I think, to be the bottom of the barrel in this conference. But the whole key is they got to get more money in that program. I don't know if Mr. McClellan inspired donors yesterday, because he basically just said, yeah, we're little brother, essentially, which Purdue, I think, kind of treats themselves as with Indiana, and saying, if you don't want to win championships, go to Indiana. Well, Indiana's got 25 and Purdue's got 3. So and it was 122-3, by the way, the last 2 years, Indiana versus Purdue on the gridiron. So I don't mind you throwing shot across the bow. I think rivalries are great. I love the trash talk, but You gotta, I think, be a little bit more self-aware in your introduction. So he lost the press conference. He talked about winning the press conference often. He lost it. But if you're successful, that gets forgotten about. If you're not, you'll get reminded of that every single day.
14: The schedule's brutal, but I this is maybe contrarian what you're doing with the Buckeyes. Brad Powers was on and pointed out the last time the Buckeyes lost three games or more was 2011. So the win total of 9.5, do you still think there's enough talent that even though with a brutal schedule, they're going to get to 10 wins?
13: I do. And look, I still have a lot of questions about this team. Last year, they got answered on defense, though, with Matt Patricia. People were like, oh, that's kind of a curious hire. Well, he got an A-plus as a hire, being the number one defense in the country via a lot of different metrics and stats. Well, now they're going to try to do that offensively with Arthur Smith coming in as the offensive coordinator. I think what you saw out of Ohio State last year, and keep in mind, they do lose, I believe, 8 starters to the NFL draft. I think they had, 3 of the top 11 in the NFL draft off that side. So they got to replace a lot of those guys. So that's a concern. But my biggest concern probably for Ohio State is the offensive line. Because I think what you saw with these guys in the two biggest games of the season, that was in the Big Ten championship against Indiana and then, of course, against Miami in the Cotton Bowl, they got beat up front and they got whipped up front. I was sitting there in Indianapolis at Lucas Oil Stadium like, man, they can't run the ball at all against us. Like they cannot run it. They are not getting any push off the line, but the talent is obviously there offensively with Sayin and with Smith. And I want to see if Arthur Smith kind of increases the tempo with this offense. Because if you watched Ohio State last year, if you just look at box scores, you're like, oh, wow, they were so explosive. And they're scoring, you know, 45 and 50 points routinely. They didn't do it with the hurry up offense. They did it with the slowest pace in all of FBS. They were the slowest paced offense, and that really bit them in the backside against Miami when they got behind, because they couldn't all of a sudden turn up the pace on offense and score on these guys in Miami's front four. They were getting home against that Ohio State offensive line. But I it's tough for me to not see them winning 10, even though they got 51 newcomers on the roster. They got to go to Texas, Iowa, Indiana, USC, and Nebraska. But I think that there's going to be some changes. I'm going to trust Ryan Day here that he's going to press the right buttons with that offense. He certainly did it with the defense last year. So I think 10-2 is certainly doable for the Buckeyes.
14: All right. They're calling Whittingham the stain remover. How about Michigan?
12: Every time you bring it up.
14: I love it. It's hilarious.
13: What type of stains are we talking about here?
14: Oh,
13: Paul.
14: Easy. Hello. How about
13: we'll eight, leave that one alone.
14: How about 8.5 under your case against Michigan?
13: Yeah, and I like Kyle Whittingham. He's one of my favorite coaches. And, you know, if you've bet him like we have with Utah for many years, you've cashed a lot of tickets, because Utah was a program that nobody out-toughed. Nobody out-toughed those guys. You might out-talent them, but you didn't out-tough them. And he's trying to restore that with Michigan, I think, here, and kind of get him back to discipline, toughness, physicality. And I think he's a fit, even though he comes from outside the family and he's kind of an unconventional hire, being that he's in his mid-60s. So usually you would want a younger coach. But I just think that this is going to be a different ball game with Michigan. Now you're going in and you're getting better athletes, but you're playing against better athletes. And you're going to get tested immediately with the schedule, with Oklahoma, with Iowa, with Penn State, Indiana. You got to go to Oregon. You got to go to Ohio State. So you don't avoid any of the top three. That just sounds so funny to say, with Indiana being included there. We'll see how Bryce Underwood develops with this offense. They are bringing in Jason Beck, by the way, who took New Mexico, I think, from 44th to 4th a couple of years ago, and then did the same at Utah with Devin Dampier. They went from 115th to 4th. So we'll see if that offense is dynamic. I still think they lack a little bit of talent, their usual talent at receiver. Defensively, I still think they'll be solid. Jay Hill comes in, the former Weber State head coach, and was there at BYU the last 3 years. They got some talent up front, so they'll be physical, but I just don't know if they have the depth of talent yet. And plus, they are running a new scheme, I think, this year on defense with that 4-2-5. They're going to blitz a little bit more, play both man and zone coverage. So Michigan, to me, like them, USC, Penn State are kind of that second tier, right? I would have them third of those three teams in the second tier. I think that they're probably looking solid 8-4 season, but I think it's going to take a couple of years to really get them back to where they should be.
14: Sounds good.
12: Yeah.
14: With you. You mentioned the Penn State. We'll have to talk to you on the other side of the break here. It's very popular with the win total over. But stepping out and saying to make the playoff, that's aggressive. So we'll get to that coming up on the other side. But the plus 450 to make the playoff, it is – I'm not a Campbell guy, but, Mitch, the schedule's a joke.
12: It's terrible. Yeah,
14: I mean, they avoid the top three teams.
12: Sure.
14: And if they can't get to 9 wins, I'd be shocked.
12: Yeah,
14: and it's over 8.5 over minus 160.
12: By the way, Wes, Matt Eumanns, some of the betting tips that have been recorded here at the network are playing through like commercial breaks. And Eumanns, one of his tips is stick to your strengths overall. And he talks about betting college basketball. That's his favorite sport. But he sticks to only a couple of conferences. He's, I can't handicap three. So far, we've talked all Big Ten. You do that as well in college football, where you concentrate on, you know, obviously, like maybe the Power Five, but you don't maybe pay attention. How do you do that overall?
13: A little bit. I mean, I probably might have less ACC than I would maybe in basketball, because I follow that closer. But Big Ten, MAC, I think SEC, Notre Dame, certainly a lot of the big programs. So I think a lot of it is just, you know, sticking to your strengths, but also getting a network. And that's been probably talked about downtown where you guys are all week, getting a network of people that know different things and following them and working with them and collaborating with them on these.
12: We'll continue with Wes Reynolds coming up next. He's on the Progressive Guest Line. I can't wait to hear the rundown on just how high you might be on the Penn State Nittany lines. That's coming up next here on the Sports Betting Network.
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9: We are back, VSiN by the Books, on this Friday morning. Dave Ross, Jensen Lewis here with you. Very excited that we have football back in our lives. I know, you know, I like to call it fake football. I have a little bit of fun with that out there, but it felt real for a while last night watching out there in Canton, Ohio. 33-30 is the final. But no, those are not the defenses we're going to see when we get to the real NFL, certainly starting in week one. To that end, Jensen, we've got some leans, and I've got actually one play already for week one. That's where we begin today's edition of the Daily Gridiron.
10: Hut, hut. This is the Daily Gridiron.
9: Ah, yes.
0: the Daily Gridiron is back for week one plays. Now, here's what's interesting, Jensen. I'm not saying that Jeffrey Benson, who does an amazing job with Derek Stevens running Circus Sports and putting up those football numbers, that he did this because of our conversations on the show. But we know what the ATS numbers are for week one, and they favor the J-E-T-S, Jets against soon to be my Tennessee Titans. Okay, they're not mine yet. But if they win week one, Jensen, they might be, because I pulled the trigger on the Titans -2.5 in week one against the Jets. Why? Because this was sitting at three, and at most places you're still seeing some threes out there. And I felt like it was a double dog dare to back Tennessee despite those historical numbers that would favor the New York football Jets in this spot. Jensen, I made mention of it. The pros that they have as former head coaches that are now positional coaches, all littered up and down this roster, if you will, that Robert Saleh, 2.0, ironically, 1.0 was the Jets. Are you telling me there is not a franchise and an owner that Robert Saleh does not want to get after in week one? This is set up on a platter for Robert Saleh in Nissan Stadium here in Tennessee to get this done in a big way in week one. He doesn't want to win this football game. He wants to put it to Woody Johnson and management with the New York Jets. So I am expecting big things. I really do like the team as well, not just the narratives as to why there's incentive for Robert Saleh to win this game in week number one. But, Jensen, I did lay the 2.5 here. It's one of my stronger plays. And, again, I don't like diving into the deep end too much in week ones of the NFL. This is a team that won 7-10 ATS last year in a bad football team. They were better ATS than they were with their record. I think they're going to be better with their record, and that might adjust ATS-wise because they're going to get more respect in the betting market.
2: Very interesting. Okay, to remind people, the Jets are 11-2 ATS against Tennessee since 1998. Why is that significant, Dave? Because I was a freshman in high school at that point. So, gosh, kind of a lot's happened since then. And this has been a very one-sided head-to-head matchup. So you already headed into the teeth of the monster right now in week one. Very intrigued on where that comes down and ultimately if that line does change at all once we kind of see where we are through week two of the preseason and into the final. Do you have another play that you want to be able to sink your teeth into as well?
0: I do, but I just want you to – I want to ask you a trivia question. You said 1998, you were a freshman in high school?
2: Freshman in high school, just a young lad with very curly hair, just a strapping young champion there as a freshman at Cincinnati Anderson High School.
0: The Jets that year went 12-4. They only played 16 games back then. Can you tell me the quarterback, your freshman year of high school, on that Jets team?
2: Was it Vinny Testaverde?
0: I love a little trivia on a Friday. You absolutely nailed that. Vinny Testaverde was the quarterback, 1998. Boy, you've got a good memory, my man. Okay, my other play, it's not a play yet. And I mentioned this to Joe Friezo yesterday when he gave us this exercise. And I said, ooh, I'm going to have one play because I played the Titans this morning. I knew once I crossed state lines, I'd get that 2.5 here in circa. This one I haven't pulled the trigger on, but boy, am I getting itchy, Jensen. I'm falling in love with the fish down in South Beach. And I absolutely love that everybody is falling in love with the Raiders and Kirk. I love Kirk. Don't get me wrong. I covered KC8 in D.C., and the guy is very studious. But the reason, as I told Joe, that I haven't bet it yet is I'm getting greedy. You know what I think is going to happen? I think the Raiders are going to get bet up. I think before I get to week one, I might get four. If you give me a 4.5, oh, my goodness, I will run to the window and bet the fish on the road. There are going to be a lot of Dolphins fans there in Las Vegas, as we know as well. And I'm listening to Malik Willis yesterday, and I'm excited about his prospects. They've got a revamped offensive line. Maybe they don't have the same skill set at the wide receiver position, but they're going to be a little bit better than people think there. And we've been talking a lot about the running backs, Devon Achane, staying there. That is going to be a workhorse early and often. And that defense, I know Jeff Hafley's going to have that defense ready to go. I'd be a little bit nervy about backing the Raiders in Survivor because I think this is a winnable game for the Dolphins. I'm going to get greedy, hold out for the four. But Jensen, you better believe I've got this one earmarked for the fish out in Sin City.
2: Very good. I had said that this is a Survivor, you know, setup that I think would be advantageous if you're trying to sneak one through. I think that game definitely has some value for you in comparison to the field, and I wouldn't be shocked if the Titans are also a team that a lot of people maybe pivot to not have to use some of the obvious ones. You know, the Chargers will be a very popular pick. Of course, the Jags be a popular one against the Browns. So I went to two leans on totals, Dave, and one that I told you I already have in pocket. As soon as that schedule came out and we found out who was traveling to Australia, the easy under for the travel purposes for Rams and Niners, under 48.5, that's already in pocket. Two totals that caught my eye. Now, again, when we look at where the Patriots are coming into this year, of course, everything that has transpired offseason with Vrabel, distractions, whatever, they addressed it on, you know, NBC last night on the pregame show. Mike Tomlin nailed it. By the way, dude's going to be a star. He is phenomenal to listen to. Very easy cadence. He gets you the information simply. I say that as a dyed-in-the-wool Browns fan. I do not talk well about any Steelers, but he's no longer a Steeler, at least with the colors on right now. You know, he talked about the distractions potentially and how winning can silence a lot of that. I'm not saying the Patriots go in and beat Seattle, because we know kind of the trend about defending champs, not only covering but also winning those openers. I like the over in this game. And it is a key number of 44, but I saw a 44.5. And again, I don't think I mind either one of these right now. I haven't played it, but it caught my eye just knowing from what we know about the Patriots, and they're going to have a little axe to grind, a little revenge factor. They want to prove that what happened this offseason off the field is behind them. Of course, what happened in the Super Bowl, not their best effort. And then watching Seattle, and hey, Hard Knocks, it's always great to get insight and a look behind the curtain at where the focus is, especially after a Super Bowl champion gets back on the field, and how do you get better? I could not be more excited about Mike McDonald, the way that he talks to his guys, where he's like, okay, we're great, but we got to be better. And how do we get better? How do we all pull in the same direction? I love it. I think the offense is going to be pretty well oiled to start. And I think both sides are going to have opportunities to get after each other. So I do lean the over 44.5 there.
0: Wow.
2: I also am going to go to another primetime game. I'm going to go to Monday night. I'm going to go Broncos Chiefs. You and I circled this one and said, we got two quarterbacks coming off injuries. We got a Chiefs offense we don't know a damn thing about as far as continuity. What will Bo Nix be able to do if he plays? Give me the under 43, 42.5. I mean, you got two defenses that are going to want to get after each other. So two leans on two week one totals, Dave. Your thoughts on the two prime timers for me in week one?
0: Well, I'll tell you what, I'll be tailing you and following you, because as I mentioned, you gave that pick out on the under a long time ago out there in Melbourne. I love that play. I love the under play. And I know it's going up, I believe, to 49 in some spots, but I'm all over that under as well with you and the Niners and the Rams. I hadn't thought about it in context of the Patriots and the Seahawks over. I like that call. I think that's a sneaky call there for 44.5. Obviously, if you can get that 44 out there, be a little bit more advantageous. And the Broncos-Chiefs one does make sense to me in that when you're coming off those injuries the way they are, I know sometimes there's the idea you want to show that they're back and let's drop back and throw the ball all over the lot. I don't think so with those defenses right now. And certainly the Broncos defense could still be on the short list for the best in the NFL. So that's why I think that underplay does make sense. I like the leans that you have in all three of those totals. But the one that I've already backed with you is that under in Melbourne. Plus, I have no idea what that field's going to look like. And that could only help your under, right? We're expecting it to be pristine. And so if that's the case, I'd still like the under at 49. If it's bad field conditions, it actually favors the under even more. So I like that the way you're looking at two unders and one over before we get to week number one. When we come back, does it just mean more in the SEC. Let's break it down next right here and talk about who's going to win that conference. It's next on VSiN by the Books.
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6: 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This week, at the leadership table, General James Hoyer sits down with Dallas Wolf, founder of High Ground Brewing in Terre Alta, West Virginia. Dallas is an Army veteran, member of the West Virginia National Guard, and an entrepreneur. The General and Dallas share how High Ground Brewing contributes to strengthening community, tourism, and economic development in Preston County. They also explore opportunities for entrepreneurship in West Virginia and discuss the important role local business plays in building united and resilient communities. The State Fair of West Virginia kicks off on August 13th, and the West Virginia Department of Agriculture is a big part of the fair. And today, we'll have a double rooted in the Mountain State. The first part will discuss the country store, and the second part, the reading tent on the fairgrounds. Both are operated by the West Virginia Department of Agriculture. Many of us have issues with the deer. They eat our shrubs, our flowers, and our trees. One West Virginian, James Stanton, has done something about it. He created a product that repels the deer and is not poisonous. We'll hear from James. One of the funniest people on the earth to me is Cletus T. Judd. If you listen to country music, you know him. If not, Google him. He lives near Portsmouth, Ohio, and he entered the West Virginia Golf Open. Michael Sussman of affiliate WJEH caught up with him at the tournament. Now, let's go to the leadership table with General Hoyer.
7: Hello, and welcome to At the Leadership Table with retired Major General Jim Hoyer. Oftentimes, people hear the word leader, and they think only of political leaders. But leaders come in many forms, and that's worth exploring. I'm Jim Hoyer, born and raised in West Virginia, a husband, a father, a new grandfather, and a retired military leader, serving for over 40 years in public leadership for our state and nation. Now, the most important mission I have going forward is to educate, motivate, and empower our next generation of leaders. At the leadership table with us today is Dallas Wolf. Dallas is the founder and owner of High Ground Brewing in Terre Alta, West Virginia. He's an Army veteran, a current member, an officer in the West Virginia National Guard, an entrepreneur and a community leader, and founded High Ground Brewing in 2019. He's been very active and creative and not only award-winning beers, but also created a gathering space. And that's led to more community engagement across the area. I've also had the privilege of working with his dad over the years in his law enforcement capacity, and our work together a number of years ago when Dallas was probably just a kid. So Dallas, it's great to have a business entrepreneur, a community leader, and a member of the Guard with us. And thank you for joining us at the leadership table today.
8: Thank you, sir. Appreciate you having me.
7: So Dallas is going to start out by asking you the same first question we ask all of our guests. Please share with us a standout moment when you learned something really important about leadership.
8: Well, this one just happened kind of recently. There's a
11: an officer that he's getting ready to retire. His name's Colonel Cliff Brackman. I'm sure you remember him.
7: I know Cliff.
11: And he has this way about him where he doesn't talk a lot, right? He's kind of quiet. And there's a lot of quiet moments, and you'll be in a meeting with him, or you'll just even just one-on-one, and you'll be talking to him, and he lets you talk. He leaves plenty of room, plenty of space for people to speak. I noticed, like, sitting in some of these meetings that he's in, like, how much more engagement he gets from other people and how there's that collaboration that starts happening. And, you know, he guides, but, you know, he doesn't dominate discussions. And I looked at that and I talked to him about it. And he's like, well, you know, honestly, Dallas, I didn't even know I was doing it. I was like, well, I'm telling you, like, what you're doing, like, made an impact on me. So that one I thought was really huge. So listening more and speaking less, I think is critical. And that, it's just, like I said, it was only my couple of years.
7: Yeah.
11: So I wish I learned it a little earlier.
7: I think that's a great example and a great opportunity for leaders to follow. So give us a little bit more about your background, from your West Virginia roots to military leadership positions and becoming a business entrepreneur, and then facing the challenges of being a business entrepreneur during the pandemic.
11: Well, it all started in December 26, 1984. This is the day I was born. I'm just kidding. I don't want to go back that far. But no, so I joined the Guard in 2004. I was a student here at WVU, went through WVU-RTC. So that's where I kind of started my military career. You know, I've been serving for 22 years now in the Guard, which is kind of crazy to think of. And for the business part of the side, you know, I have always been a hobbyist. Brewing was one of those particular things. So I decided I was going to brew my own beer, since, you know, I can't get it locally. And these are the kind of styles of beers that I really enjoy.
7: Right.
11: I always liked the idea, like, visiting breweries. I always connected with that particular experience because it's more laid back atmosphere. It's kind of like reminds me of like a small place in Germany, you know, where all the locals come together and that's like their place. So I took the passion for beer and then the passion for that community-based experience and just kind of followed it. So 8 years since then, 7 years since we were officially open.
7: So you're a military officer still, an entrepreneur, a father. Tell me about managing the challenges of all those things together, and how do you guys do that?
11: Well, it's not me. I'll tell you that, sir. It takes everybody else. But really, I mean, I can't do it alone. And it's all about surrounding yourself with competent people that you can trust, that will be able to, has the best interest of the organization, you know, at heart. And that's what they truly want. You know,
7: right.
11: They want the place to succeed. They take it as a part of their own identity. It's like, I am a worker at High Ground, or I'm an employee at High Ground, but I'm not just an employee. You know, I'm part of this thing that we're doing in Terra Nova. You know, sharing our love for the passion of what we do and for the industry and for the community and all that.
7: Yeah.
11: You know, I think that's really how I'm doing it. Of course, you know, a lot of it is also, you know, just keeping your head down and, you know, one day at a time, you know, trying to keep your eye, one eye on the future and one eye on, you know, the current. Different operations.
7: So if somebody from another spot in West Virginia wants to get an opportunity and can't necessarily come to get the full brewery experience, are there opportunities for West Virginians to get your product from other places in the state?
11: Absolutely, yeah. So we have a distributor that distributes in every county in the state.
7: Mm-hmm.
11: Now, if we're not in your county and there's a spot that you go to that has taps, or has cans or sells cans or whatever, then what I ask is that you just request it from the establishment, you know, the manager or the owner, and then feel free to have them reach out to our Facebook page, get in contact with us, and we'll make it happen, to make the connection.
7: Well, Dallas, I've had the privilege of working with your dad in his law enforcement role, of serving with you and the Guard, and now seeing you continue your Guard career in leadership positions, but also become a successful entrepreneur in West Virginia. So I thank you for your service. Thank you for being a West Virginia entrepreneur, and thank you for taking the time to join us at the leadership table today.
13: 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This has been At the Leadership Table with retired Major General Jim Hoyer.
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16: Hi, I'm Maggie Blankenship, and I'm the Assistant Director of Business Development here at the West Virginia Department of Agriculture. I'm coming to you today to talk to you about the Country Store at the State Fair of West Virginia. It's the 101st State Fair of West Virginia, happening August 13th through 22nd, 2026 in Lewisburg, West Virginia. We are going to have the Country Store again in the Gus R. Douglas Annex. 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The Country Store is ran by the West Virginia Department of Agriculture, where we showcase our West Virginia-grown food and farmer producers. 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They have some really great lotions and creams. We also have Sassy Gals Gourmet Treats returning this year with their moonshine roasted pecans. Those are always a big hit and a super yummy snack to carry around the fairgrounds. We have a new winery meadery in the Country Store this year. Kirkwood is always there with their great wines. And this year we have Nine Hives Meadery. A meadery is made with honey instead of sugar. And so they'll be there sampling their product. They're from up in the Morgantown area. A pro tip for those of you that's never been to the State Fair or never shopped the Country Store is that we take card and cash at the Country Store. We do not charge a fee for using your card. If you're running low on cash, a lot of the outdoor vendors do charge a fee for using your card, but we do not. Also, if you're going to be shopping as soon as you come in and don't want to carry around your heavy bags all day at the fair, we will hold those until 7 p.m. in a storage closet for you with your name and number on them. So feel free to come in, stock up. It's a great time for Christmas shopping, for gift shopping for teachers or neighbors for the holidays, to get them something local. If you're looking for another unique gift or just something to show your Mountaineer pride, we also offer West Virginia grown t-shirts, sweatshirts. We have some really cool new hats and swag merchandise. All of that is proceeds for the West Virginia grown program for us to be able to help market the farmers across the state. So if you've seen a shirt out there that says West Virginia grown and has a state outline on it, that's our logo, and we sell those t-shirts at the Country Store. You can skip over our shipping fee. We always offer these online on our website, agriculture.wv.gov, but we do offer these at the Country Store every day. They're a great quality product for yourself or for a loved one. Be sure to come in and check those out. The store hours are 9 a.m. to 7 p.m. daily. We're open every day of the 10 days of the fair. The State Fair is always a great time to get out with your family, see some local livestock, support the kids, enjoy a funnel cake, and ride some rides. So we hope you'll stop by the Gus R. Douglas Annex at the Country Store at the State Fair. give back to local farmers and food producers and do some holiday shopping. We can't wait to see you there.
12: August is the time to get excited for the State Fair of West Virginia. And this year, it runs August 13th through August 22nd. We talk to Millie Taylor, Assistant Director of Programs for Produce Safety and Farmers Markets from the West Virginia Department of Agriculture, as she shares with us everything you can expect from the Reed Tent, just another location on the State Fair grounds in Lewisburg that you'll be able to find plenty of our employees who are willing to answer any of your questions.
17: We're excited for the upcoming State Fair. The Regulatory Environmental Affairs Division has had several years of fun with an active tent outside. We also have our country store and other divisions in the ag building at the fair that you would see, but we have a large tent set up out on the fairgrounds, and we offer a lot of interactive, interesting, educational materials for kids and adults alike. So we will have an environmental division, we will have our lab division, and we also have a regulatory programs division. You will enjoy many things that we've displayed in the past, plus a few extra special things. You can always find our dairy milking cow, and this year, a fan favorite, we will be having two calves, two baby calves, which you can interact with. We also do some feeding. It depends what time you roll around. You may be able to see us feed the calves. You can get in and pet them. It's just a real fun, interactive kids and a lot of adults. A lot of adults wait in line to get in with them too. They're really, really cute. So in our tent, we have our separate sections. We can learn about dairy, we can learn about produce safety, we can learn about farmers markets, we can learn about pesticides, animal feed, ice cream machines, anything that we've done in the past, you can learn about it, and it's a great experience. Also, we have pageant queens each year. They always come by our tent, and we have different hay bales and various seating areas, and the fair pageant reads a story to them. Also for kids, we have a lot of things. We're gonna bring back our tractor races this year. Last year, we had tractor races and it was a hit, a big hit. But we had a lot of bigger kids. Some of the tractors that we had were just a little small, maybe for the littler toddlers. But this year, we have some larger tractors too for the big kids to enjoy. Also this year, we're gonna bring back our sensory bins. The kids loved it. And it's also in a great spot in the shade. Parents can take a seat on the hay bale and let their kids play for a little bit, get off your feet and take a little break. Another thing that we're gonna have a corn pit this year, and it's gonna be just like a sandbox, but it'll be made of corn so your kids can jump in and run through the corn. Also, we will have our milking cow. It's our little wooden cow, Bessie. Bessie is such a gentle cow. She doesn't kick, she doesn't bite. Once you give Bessie a milking, you can get a sticker saying, "I milked a calf today." Also, something new for this year we're adding, we have a singing and dancing chicken. The chicken will be singing and dancing a little gig, and the chicken will lay an egg. Well, once the egg is laid, we will present the child with a little baby chick, not a live chick, just a little baby chick. And they will also get a little birth certificate saying that their chick was born this day at the State Fair tent for the WVDA. So there's lots of exciting things going on at our outdoor tent for the WVDA. We can't wait to see everyone. Stop by, take a break if you need to, and the kids will have a ball.
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6: Our next segment will help you protect your shrubs and flowers from the deer. I'm Tom Sussman, and welcome to Appalachia Matters. And you know, I don't know about you all, but one of the issues we have with landscaping and trying to keep flowers in our front yard are the deer. They're great to look at, but they just love to eat our shrubs and our flowers. And we bought some geraniums, and they're not supposed to like geraniums, but we weren't home planting the geraniums. My wife did, and probably like 30 minutes later, the deer came and they pruned them. So we just don't plant any flowers. And the other day, I was out at City National Bank in Charleston, and they display some of their clients' businesses in the lobby there on Hale Street. I saw this business, and it's called Never Deer Professional Repellent. And on the phone with me is James Stanton, who's the owner. And I wanted to talk to James and find out exactly what's the magic of this product and how well does it work. James, welcome to Appalachia Matters. How are you doing today?
18: I'm doing well. Thanks for having me.
6: So explain to me your product and how you use it and how I can get rid of those deer from eating my shrubs. I mean, I don't want to do any harm to the deer, but would like to keep them out of my shrubs.
18: We make a repellent called Never Deer. It is a spray. You spray it directly on the plants you don't want them to eat. It lasts over 4 months in the winter when things aren't growing. It's highly rain resistant. It doesn't really have an odor to humans, but deer hate it.
6: Now, is it a herbicide? Is there anything dangerous in it?
18: No. So it is classified as an EPA low risk exempt product. Everything in it is either food or cosmetic grade. It's essentially an emulsion of lanolin, which is sheep's wool wax, and the deer do not like it. And it leaves a really fine, nearly waterproof film on the coating of the plant that the deer can smell and taste.
6: Okay.
18: So that's how it lasts so long and keeps the deer off.
6: Now, have you had good success with it?
18: Yeah. The way I explain it to people, like, I was a wildlife biologist for 15 years, and then I managed stream and wetland projects for the state of West Virginia, and it's kind of something I stumbled into last year trying to find something I could use for my wife's flowers, and it worked so well. It's my full-time business since April of this year. I primarily supply professional users like landscaping companies, nurseries, Christmas tree growers, but I started selling at retail as well, and just because everyone has a need for it.
6: And I live in Charleston, and I hear the deer hunters lament that they can't find any deer in the woods, or at least last year, and I'm just like, man, you need to just come to my front yard. I mean, I think this morning there were four of them in the front yard, so Charleston is definitely a haven for deer.
18: Yeah, I think the suburban areas are worse than the rural areas, really, because there's no hunting pressure, and the deer have figured out that they can live a pretty happy life here, and there's lots of flowers to eat.
6: So how do you get this, and how do you apply it? I mean, does it take a lot of technology to apply it?
18: No, so on the retail side, I sell it in 1 gallon jugs that come with a sprayer or a 32-ounce spray bottle, and you just can use it directly as is and spray it on your plants. For the pro applicators and really large quantity users, we have a concentrate. I sell it through my website, which is neverdeer.com, but also it's starting to pick up retail locally. So it's at Greensfeed Seed in Charleston, Parkersburg, Ripley and Big Chimney, Riverbend Nursery in Caldwell is carrying it, and Kittle's Hardware and Supply in Union.
6: And you say you have a Facebook page or a website. What's your website page?
18: Mm-hmm. I have both. My website is www.neverdeer.com.
6: And when you were a wildlife biologist, did you ever think you'd be in a deer prevention company or a company to do away with deer or coming with something along this line to be in the retail end of the business?
18: No, it was something, I mean, kind of completely unexpected. Worked primarily in the stream and wetland restoration industry, but part of our, like, huge part of our projects are reforesting these large construction areas. So we might plant 50,000 seedling trees when a project's done, and we have to monitor them for 5 to 10 years and document their success. And the deer are a huge problem with that. So I started learning that there were deer repellents out there that worked way better than what the store-bought repellents were, but they were niche, super expensive products. And that's kind of how I fell into looking for alternatives and something that could make available to more people.
6: And for a cost of a jug, what are we talking about in terms of cost?
18: The retail on the jug, it's $75 for a gallon and $25 for a quart sprayer.
6: And a quart sprayer, will that do an average hedge?
18: Oh, yeah. Like a 1 gallon sprayer seems to be enough for most normal houses, like for a season.
6: I got you. So
18: a little goes a long way. And you don't have to, it doesn't wash off in the rain, so you don't have to reapply it with the same frequency you would with like one of the competing products.

0: Right. And I want to pick up some because I want to get rid of those deer in my front yard from eating the shrubs, and then maybe they'll leave my flowers and everything else alone. James, again, thank you for joining us on Appalachia Matters.
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2: Good. We got Cletus Judd at the West Virginia Open, so you just get off the golf course.
3: Yeah.
2: Seems like you found a little rhythm there on the back nine. Just how do you think you played today and this week?
3: Man, you know, I felt, look, this is a young man's game. I'm fortunate to qualify to get in them, you know, and I don't take it too serious. I mean, I try as hard as I can, but it was great. Yesterday was tough. That Stonehaven's a brutal golf course. It's tough on anybody. So, yeah, you know, I finally got it going on the back somewhat and ended up 18. It was pretty tough, you know, took a couple too many there. But just glad to be here and meet new friends and glad to have qualified. And it's over now.
2: Is this your first West Virginia Open?
3: No, you know, I've qualified twice before, played in two West Virginia AMs. So, you know, I kind of know what I'm expecting when I come in. It's rough. When they put them tees back, I'm done.
2: What's the difference between just Sunday around with your buddies and being out here in a legit format?
3: Man, I tell you, it's because, you know, I can go out with my buddies and play for a little bit of money. It ain't going to break me one way or the other, you know. But out here, you're just really playing against yourself, you know, to see what kind of score you can shoot and see if you can, you know, just try to manage the golf course and push yourself to – you know, it's easy to quit. A lot of people did yesterday. You know, it's easy to quit, but man, I'd never do that. I don't care if I shoot 600. So
2: when you were on tour, were you able to golf at all?
3: All the time, yeah. I won't go anywhere if I can't play golf. You know, I don't tour as much as I used to, thank goodness, but I still get out there and, you know, every chance I get, but I play a lot when I'm home for sure.
2: Who in the country music world golfs?
3: Oh, most of them.
2: Okay.
3: Most everybody. It'd be easier for me to tell you who don't, you know.
2: Did Toby Keith, does he play?
3: Toby did. He play? Yeah, absolutely. I played a lot with Toby and Kicks and Ronnie, and Lord, the list goes on, all of them.
2: So you're coming to the Meigs County Fair August 22nd. What's it like working the fair circuit?
3: Man, it's fun. I love them. You know, I love them. I do them more for the kids. You know, it's a different show when you do a fair date than a theater date. You know, at fairs, you try to get the kids involved and give them away some T-shirts and, you know, it's do a little bit more music there because, you know, you have to keep it, you know, super clean and glad to do so. And, again, it's geared more towards the kids for sure.
2: You're known as the country music Weird Al. Have you met Weird Al?
3: I have not. I hope someday before it's over with, you know, that I get a chance to say hey to him. So we'll see, man. He's an idol and a hero, and maybe one day our paths will cross.
2: I looked up if you had any golf songs. What was your motivation behind Man Crush about Tiger Woods?
3: You know, just had to figure out something to do. It just kind of lent itself to it, and I'm a big Tiger fan, so we threw it together, and it was a lot of fun. Didn't hear from Tiger on it, though, which I didn't think we would.
2: What's harder, performing in front of thousands of people or making a 3-foot putt out here?
3: Oh, yeah, no question. 3-foot putt, yeah. No, thousands in front of thousands ain't nothing. A 3-foot putt is something. So I'd rather be in front of thousands.
2: What is it about golf? It seems like even the best professionals and other things struggle with this game right here.
3: Man, it's just you know, I think it's just something that, you know, as we get older, you know, I can't go out and shoot basketball. I can't, you know, I ain't gonna play racquetball, and golf's really all I got left to that makes me want to compete, you know, against myself, you know, gives me something athletically to do. And, you know, I've always played sports my whole life as a kid. And so I was glad to find golf many, many years ago, and I hope I can play it till they shut the lid on me.
2: What, as we talked to Cletus Judd, seems like you have to have a particular sense of humor to do what you do in the world of music. What made you want to be a guy that can do a parody and be funny?
3: Man, I don't know. You know, I guess after I did the first couple, you know, the industry kind of took a liking to me and knew that I'd never do anything, you know, to hurt their feelings or be bad. I tried to always keep it on the up and up, and never had any trouble out of anybody. So if I hadn't by now, hopefully I ain't going to. So we'll do some of those songs at the fair. So y'all make sure you come out and see us. We'll have a lot of fun.
2: What song do people recognize you the most for?
3: Oh, man, probably I Love NASCAR.
2: That is Cletus Judd.
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0: From ABC News, I'm Brian Clark. There's new uncertainty in the Middle East as Israel's Prime Minister Benjamin Netanyahu said he and the country reject President Trump's 15-point plan for peace in Gaza. He says Israel will not withdraw any troops until Hamas fully disarms. As for Iran,
1: during an interview this weekend with Fox News, Vice President Vance said that progress was being made, but that the conflict with Iran is far from over. And all of this comes as the U.S. and other parts of the world are seeing higher fuel prices because of the crisis in the Strait. And right now, there is still no deal that would guarantee the safe reopening of that critical waterway.
0: Iran says it will not negotiate with the U.S. until the U.S., quote, corrects its behavior. Another day of searing temperatures expected in the West, and those hot temperatures have fueled wildfires. Those fires have been deadly for some first responders, as ABC's Samara Theodore explains.
2: In Utah, new details from a crash involving this helicopter. The two pilots aboard fighting a massive 174-square-mile wildfire, now confirmed dead. Authorities say the helicopter was in the area with steep terrain when it crashed, igniting another fire that spread into the existing wildfire.
0: One of the largest fires in the West right now, the so-called Bug Fire. It's more than 6,000 acres near Reno, Nevada. Former President Biden's son gave an update on his father's health 1 year after the 46th president announced he had been diagnosed with metastatic prostate cancer.
3: In an interview with the BBC, Hunter Biden says his father's prostate cancer, which had spread to his bones, has now gone further. Hunter Biden says his father's cancer is now very painful and very debilitating, but he says the 83-year-old former president is still out there doing his thing. Asked about this, Biden's office declined to comment.
0: To ABC Stephen Portnoy, nobody won the massive Powerball jackpot, so Monday's jackpot's now worth $905 million. 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
0: The founder of Flock Cameras says his surveillance company helps fight crime, but some police officers in Savannah, Georgia are on leave because of how they use the technology. ABC's Olivia Rubin says that's also ignited bigger questions.
7: The employees allegedly using the system to make personal searches involving family and acquaintances. The high-tech AI-powered cameras read license plates and store that data for police departments to use. Over 120,000 deployed nationwide to help fight crime. They're on streetlights, bridges, and highways.
0: The New York State Police says the search has been completed for a man who's suspected of killing his father and then setting his home on fire to cover his crime. Thomas Ryan had been considered armed and dangerous after the killing on Thursday. He's now in custody. New York City's followed many others in notifying Haitian workers that they can no longer work.
8: Some 350,000 Haitian immigrants nationwide, many fleeing natural disasters, rampant crime, and extreme poverty, lost their temporary protected status because of President Trump and a subsequent ruling by the Supreme Court. Now they're losing their work permits. New York City Mayor Zoran Mamdani telling the New York Times his government had no choice but to end work authorization for those Haitians who've come to call New York home. At last count, 250,000 were living in the city. Sherry Preston, ABC News, New York.
0: Brian Clark, ABC News.
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Okay, we just heard from the IPA Tribute Band and Red Wing. And before that, we heard from Eddie Blazunczyk and the Versatones, I Just Start Thinking of You. And before that, our theme song, the Polka Family Band and Honky Jam. Nice to have you along today. Today is Sunday, August the 9th, and we're here until 11 o'clock. Actually, I'm here until 11 o'clock. Jeff Gazdick is off today, and Michael Biela is off today. It's just you and I and my little flat friends, the CDs, until 11 o'clock today. So thank you very much for tuning our way. We are FM 98.1 and AM 1600 WKKX in Wheeling, West Virginia, as well as FM 97.7 and AM 1370 WVLY, Moundsville, West Virginia. 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Weather forecast, pretty nice day today, mostly sunny.

Sunny, shooting for a high of about 87. Cloudy tonight with a low of 67. And it's going to be partly sunny tomorrow, especially tomorrow morning, and then turning cloudy in the afternoon with a high of 84 and some scattered showers for Tuesday and Wednesday. High both days will be in the 80s right now. We're looking at 75 degrees in Moundsville and partly sunny in downtown Wheeling. And the temperature currently 73 degrees in downtown Wheeling. Well, today is August the 9th, as I mentioned before, and right now celebrating a very special day because 3 days ago, today is an anniversary, but 3 days ago was my wife's birthday. Pam celebrated her birthday, and happy birthday to Pam. Of course, we mentioned that last week, but today is our wedding anniversary, so happy wedding anniversary to you, Pam, from my daughter Jennifer and son-in-law Ben and granddaughter Hannah and grandson Griffin, as well as son Michael and daughter-in-law Casey and granddaughter Annie. Wishing, of course, Pam and myself happy wedding anniversary. And right now we have a tune coming up by The Boys. Frankie Lischka at the lead vocal on this, Love of a Lifetime, on the Polka Showcase. Good morning, everybody.

it's Grubby and the Dynatones on the Polka Showcase and Dorothy's Polka on the Polka Showcase. 20 minutes after 9 o'clock. Good to have you along today. And we have a special request coming up. Nikki Galich from Pickerington, Ohio. Happy birthday to you, Nikki. Nikki's celebrating a birthday requested by husband Mark. Also, your sons Matthew and Nicholas. Also, your mother Dorothy. Speaking of Dorothy. We would like to wish Nikki Galich of Pickerington, Ohio, a very, very happy birthday. She wanted to hear Pia Kuba polka coming up, so we have that coming up right now. Twin Cities Sounds on the Polka Showcase.

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4: 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Terry Jancura, happy birthday to you, Terry. Today is Terry's birthday, so happy birthday, Terry Jancura. We have the Jolly Jays coming up right now. 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

All right, for Terry Jancura, you're the one on the Polka Showcase, Celebration of Life in honor of IPA Hall of Famer Little John Nalembanko will take place today. And then music by the Berg Boys, Chris Bogdan, Rich Coyce, Randy Kozlowski, Rich Zabrowski, R.J. Bogdan, and special guest John Gora. Music from 2 until 6 p.m. Doors open at 1 o'clock. Admission $20 per person. And it's going to take place at the Yukon Slovenian Hall, 137 Yukon Avenue, Yukon, Pennsylvania. And proceeds from the Celebration of Life will be used to create a scholarship establishment for Little John's name. And if you like more information, call Chris Bogdan, 412-260-9725. That's 412-260-9725. Once again, it starts this afternoon at 2 o'clock, and the doors will open at 1 o'clock this afternoon at the Yukon Slovenian Hall, 137 Yukon Avenue, Yukon, Pennsylvania. And this weekend, the coming weekend, August the 14th through the 16th, Sunday, St. Mary's Church Festival, that's 240 East 40th Street in Shadyside, Ohio. 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And Eli Lambie and the Mojo Kings on Saturday, MSM on Sunday. 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Back to more music on the Polka Showcase. We have music by the Ample Airs, a recording recorded live. It's called Black Hills Obetic.

Nice Obetic there for you. And Paul Air is recorded live, Black Hills Obetic. Right now, I want to send this one out especially for Rick and Jenny Pichinowski from out of Buffalo, New York. Wishing them a good day, and also send it out to Michael and Casey and Annie visiting today, and wishing them a great day. And have a song coming up right now, Little Wally and the Harmony Boys, Lucky Harmony Boys, coming up for you, for them. And Rick, of course, plays drums, and for a time there, he played drums for Little Wally and the Lucky Harmony Boys. So I'd like to send this one out especially for them. It's called New Circus Polka.

I Just Seen a Face, music by Ted Lang, and Power Supply on the Polk Showcase. And before that, we heard from Kevin Adams and You're Why God Made Me. And before that, we heard a new song and by Jim and his band, Jim Motilla and his band, and a song called Walk on Faith. And good tune there for you. Polka Showcase underway for you. We're here until 11 o'clock. I'm here until 11 o'clock. Michael and Jeff are both off today, so playing the music for you. Hope you enjoy it. Hey, you'll enjoy some music coming up live, recorded, live music, actually, at Maynard, Ohio, at the Maynard PNA. Yeah, good sounds from the Polkaholics. They'll have a polka dance there, Maynard PNA, and it's going to take place on the 23rd. That's a Sunday, August 23rd, from 2 until 6 p.m., and they're going to have good Polish food, and you're going to enjoy refreshments, and they're going to have a raffle, 50-50. Location is 71560 Hall Street, Maynard, Ohio, 71560 Hall Street, Maynard, Ohio. If you'd like more information, call 740-579-2389. 740-579-2389. And Maynard PNA is where it's all going to take place on Sunday, August 23rd from 2 until 6 p.m. The Polkaholics providing some great musical entertainment. Polka family coming up next, Matthew and Angie Flattery. Would like to send this one out especially for you, wishing you a great day from all your friends and family. So we have a tune by Polka Family Band. Hope you enjoy it. Do you know you are my sunshine?

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3: 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We're going to do two in a row by the Polka Country Musicians on the Polka Showcase.

And polka country musicians on the Polka Showcase recorded live. Larry Trojak at the vocal there, a special guest on that particular recording. And before that, we heard polka country musicians two in a row there. Roads We Travel. Coming up, we're going to hear the bands that played last weekend, last Sunday in Barton, Ohio. But we're coming up on the 10 o'clock hour into hour number two of the Polka Showcase with Rich Biala, Jeff Gazdick, and Michael Biala. We are heard every Sunday, 9:05 until 11 a.m. on the Watchdog, FM 98.1 and AM 1600 WKKX, Wheeling, West Virginia, FM 97.7 and AM 1370 WVLY, Moundsville, West Virginia.

Dollar Pod Nuggy, foot stopping song there for you by Eddie Viegas and his band known as Crusade. They did a great job last week in Barton, Ohio. So did Polka Family Band. They did a great job. And Dinah Sticktone Ayers did a great job as well. They do a great job as well. And they did a fantastic job. And but we all enjoyed the Dinah versus Sticktone Ayers band. And good to talk with Junior Blazonczyk as well there. Played the concertina. He played the fiddle, played the bass guitar. But Eddie Viegas, we just heard from Eddie and Podnogi, and we heard from the Polka Family Band, and just a fantastic job last week in Barton, Ohio. Jeff will have more information about that next week when he returns to the Polka Showcase. Got to tell you, coming up today, it's a celebration of life in honor of IPA Hall of Famer Little John Nalabanko. And the Berg Boys will be appearing this afternoon at the Yukon Slovenian Hall, 137 Yukon Avenue, Yukon, Pennsylvania. Music starts at 2 this afternoon, 2 until 6. Doors will open at 1 o'clock. Admission is $20 per person. And all proceeds from the Celebration of Life will be used to create a scholarship established for Little John's name. And if you'd like more information, contact Chris Bogdan at 412-260-9725. That's 412-260-9725. And that's going to take place this afternoon. Special guest will be John Gorla. So Chris Bogdan will be playing, and Rich Coyce, Randy Kozlowski, who was in Barton, Ohio last week playing the accordion and with Eddie Viegas and Crusade. And Rich Zabrowski will be there as well, and R.J. Bogdan. And I mentioned before, John Gorla will be appearing this afternoon with the Berg Boys. So that's Yukon Slovenian Hall, 137 Yukon Avenue, Yukon, Pennsylvania, this afternoon. So we're going to get back to more music. You know, we have a song coming up right now by one of the greats in polka music, Jimmy Sturr in the orchestra. And it's a song called Gonna Be Good Times. And I shook this band's hand last week in Barton, Ohio, the man who wrote this song. That's right. His name is Randy Kozlowski. Randy Kozlowski wrote this song, and we're going to play this song by Jimmy Sturr and the orchestra. Gonna be good times on the Polka Showcase.

Music by Ray J and the Carousels at the Brook Polka on the Polka Showcase. And before that, going to be Good Times with Jimmy Sturr and the orchestra. Mark your calendars this coming weekend, August 14th through Sunday, August 16th, St. Mary's Church, 240 East 40th Street, Shadyside, Ohio. 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Celebrate faith and family and fun at St. Mary's Church Festival, August 14th through the 16th at Shadyside's Church Festival. And the location is 240 East 40th Street, Shadyside, Ohio. Maynard, Ohio is going to be the place where there's going to be a polka dance at the Maynard PNA Polka Dance featuring the Polkaholics. And the date is Sunday, August 23rd from 2 until 6 p.m. Polish food and raffle and 50-50. The location is 71560 Hall Street, Maynard, Ohio. 71560 Hall Street, Maynard, Ohio. And if you'd like more information, 740-579-2389. 740-579-2389. Polkaholics providing the music Sunday, August 23rd from 2 until 6 at the Maynard PNA. Phil Vassar had this song out a few years back, and it's called I'm All Right. Kimberly is going to do the vocal on this particular song, and it's by the New Generation on the Polka Show.

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5: 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Mostly sunny today, high 87. It will be cloudy tonight, 67 for a low. Partly sunny in the morning tomorrow and cloudy in the afternoon, high 84. Some scattered showers for Tuesday and Wednesday. High both days in the low 80s. We have 77 right now at Moundsville. And right now we have 76 degrees sunshine in downtown Whiting. Back to more music. Eddie Blazunczyk Jr. right now playing the concertina and a really, really good tune entitled Nobody's Fool Anymore on the Polka Showcase.

John Gora and Gorari on the Poker Showcase. And John Gora will be at the Yukon Slovenian Hall, 137 Yukon Avenue. He'll be special guest this afternoon, along with the Berg boys, Chris Bogdan, Rich Coyce, Randy Kozlowski, Rich Zabraski, and R.J. Bogdan will be providing the musical entertainment. John Gora will be doing the singing, and it's a celebration of life in honor of IPA Hall of Famer Little John Natabenko. And it's going to be this afternoon. Starts at 2 o'clock, 2 until 6, and doors open at 1 o'clock. Admission is $20 per person, but proceeds from the celebration of life will be used to create a scholarship established in Little John's name, Little John Natabenko's name. If you'd like more information, you can call Chris Bogdan, 412-260-9725. That's 412-260-9725. This afternoon, celebration of life at the Yukon Slovenian Hall, 137 Yukon Avenue, Yukon, Pennsylvania. The Polka Showcase underway for you. We have some Czech listeners of the show this afternoon, and actually today, and we would like to play a tune right now for the Czech listeners of our Polka Showcase. So we have a song coming up. Joe Bino had a band back in the 1960s, and Fred Zwick played the clarinet, and would like to play this tune. It was a popular tune entitled The Prune Song, so let's give a listen.

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We have a tune by Jimmy Kay and his band. Here we go again.

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Yeah, that's Bobby Fenton and a medley of polkas on the Polka Showcase. 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And that's going to wind it down on the Polka Showcase. It's been a pleasure playing the music for you today. We'll be back again next Sunday. Jeff Gazdick, Michael Biela, and myself, Rich Biela, will be back next Sunday right after the ABC News at 9:05. We'll do this show every Sunday, 9:05 until 11 a.m. on The Watchdog. And thank you very much. 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So be sure and tune us in. We're going to end it with my old theme song. I used to do this on my show when I used to do a show back in the 1970s. We're going to end it with Little Richard and his Polka All-Stars, a song called the Caledonia Polka. Back again next Sunday. Have yourself a great day. Goodbye, everybody.

From the Cathedral of St. Joseph in downtown Wheeling, West Virginia, this is Sunday Morning Mass. This worship is brought to you by your West Virginia Catholic neighbors, the Diocese of Wheeling-Charleston. We now invite you to celebrate our liturgy.

In the name of the Father, and of the Son, and of the Holy Spirit, the grace of our Lord Jesus Christ, and the love of God, and the communion of the Holy Spirit be with you always. Dear brothers and sisters, today we are celebrating the 19th Ordinary Sunday. The readings teach us, stay focused on Jesus Christ, who can help us to overcome every sickness, every suffering. And for the times we have failed to stay focused on Jesus Christ, let us feel sorry. Let us ask God the forgiveness and pardon. I confess to Almighty God and to my brothers and sisters that I have greatly sinned in my thoughts, in my words, in what I have done, in what I have felt today, through my faults, through my most grievous faults. Therefore, I ask Blessed Mary and Virgin, all the angels and saints, and to my brothers and sisters to pray for me to the Lord our God. May Almighty God have mercy on us, forgive us our sins, and bring us to everlasting life.

Let us pray. Almighty, our living God, whom taught by the Holy Spirit, we dare to call our Father, bring, we pray, to perfection in our hearts the spirit of adoption as your sons and daughters, that we may merit to enter into the inheritance which you have promised through our Lord Jesus Christ, your Son, who lives and reigns with you, the unity of the Holy Spirit, God forever and ever.

A reading from the first book of Kings. At the mountain of God, Horeb, Elijah came to a cave where he took shelter. Then the Lord said to him, "Go outside and stand on the mountain before the Lord. The Lord will be passing by." A strong and heavy wind was rending the mountains and crushing rocks before the Lord, but the Lord was not in the wind. After the wind, there was an earthquake, but the Lord was not in the earthquake. After the earthquake, there was fire, but the Lord was not in the fire. After the fire, there was a tiny whispering sound. When he heard this, Elijah hid his face in his cloak and went and stood at the entrance of the cave. The word of the Lord.

A reading from the letter of St. Paul to the Romans. Brothers and sisters, I speak the truth in Christ. I do not lie. My conscience joins with the Holy Spirit in bearing me witness that I have great sorrow and constant anguish in my heart. For I could wish that I myself were accursed and cut off from Christ for the sake of my own people, my kindred, according to the flesh. They are Israelites. There's the adoption, the glory, the covenants. By giving of the law, the worship, and the promises. There's the patriarchs, and from them, according to the flesh, is the Christ, who is over all. God blessed forever. Amen. The word of the Lord.

The Lord be with you. A reading from the Holy Gospel according to St. Matthew. After he had fed the people, Jesus made the disciples to get into a boat and proceed him to the other side while he dismissed the crowds. After doing so, he went up on the mountain by himself to pray. When it was evening, he was there alone. Meanwhile, the boat, already a few miles offshore, was being tossed about by the waves, for the wind was against it. During the fourth watch of the night, he came toward them, walking on the sea. When the disciples saw him walking on the sea, they were terrified. "It is a ghost," they said, and they cried out in fear. At once, Jesus spoke to them, "Take courage, it is I. Do not be afraid." Peter said to him in reply, "Lord, if it is you, command me to come to you on the water." He said, "Come." Peter got out of the boat and began to walk on the water toward Jesus. But when he saw how strong the wind was, he became frightened, and beginning to sink, he cried out, "Lord, save me." Immediately, Jesus stretched out his hand and caught Peter and said to him, "Woe you of little faith, why did you doubt?" After they got into the boat, the wind died down. Those who were in the boat did him homage, saying, "Truly, you are the Son of God." The Gospel of the Lord. Praise to you. Dear brothers and sisters in Christ Jesus, so we have wonderful readings, the first reading and the Gospel reading, reminding us, teaching us, stay focused on God. Stay focused on Jesus Christ, who can help you to overcome every sickness, every difficulties, every worry and the fear. Stay focused. In the first reading of today, so to know very well about what happened, so we need to go back to the history a little more, you know. So Prophet Elijah, there was a debate between Prophet Elijah and the prophets of Baal, B-A-A-L, Baal. You know how many? 450. So all these prophets were saying, the goddess Baal is the true God. And Prophet Elijah says, "No, my God is the true God. He's the God of Abraham, the God of Isaac, the God of Jacob. He's from the beginning to the end. He's a true God. He's a living God." So they did not agree. And finally, they have to cut a bull, a cow, put the meat on the wood, call for fire from the heavens. The 450 Baal prophets were shouting, crying from the morning to evening. No fire came down to consume the meat, to prove their goddess is the true God. Nothing happened. And finally, it was Prophet Elijah. He cried out, the true God, the God who created the heaven and earth, the God who created everything,
God sent the fire from the heavens and consumed the meat. And prophet Elijah killed all these 450 prophets, false prophets. And Queen Jezebel, who was worshipping the goddess Baal, she, having the authority and the power, she wanted to kill prophet Elijah for killing the Baal prophets. And with fear, he was running and hiding in the cave to protect himself from Queen Jezebel. So that is the story behind, and now we know what happened. So in fear, he's looking for God. He was questioning God, where are you? I did work for you. I was witnessing your name, proclaiming to the people that you are the true God. And where are you? Here I am, the Queen Jezebel is trying to kill me. Where are you? So this is the question the prophet Elijah was questioning himself and hiding himself to secure and to protect his life from an enemy called Queen Jezebel. And coming to the gospel reading up today, the disciples were traveling on the sea, on the waters. So let me ask you one question, okay? So why the disciples, when Jesus was walking on the waters, by seeing someone was walking on the water, they cried out, "It is a ghost." Why? Do you know what is the reason? So we should know, you know, why these disciples were crying out by seeing someone is walking on the water, "It's a ghost." Of course, we know no human being can walk on the water. That could be one reason. But if you want to know more clearly why the disciples cried out, "It's a ghost," please read the Gospel of Matthew 8, 28 through 32. There was a man who was possessed by the demon, and Jesus was asking, what is your name? The demon responded, "I'm a legion." So legion means a multitude of the demons. And finally, the demon was begging Jesus Christ, "Please don't destroy us. Please send us to the pigs." You know, there were nearly more than 2,000 pigs were feeding themselves on the field. And the demons were begging, "Send us to these pigs." And all the pigs drowned into the sea water. So the Jewish people still today, they believe the demons live on the water. Is it clear? Okay? So please go ahead and read, you know, so you will understand more clearly. The Gospel of Matthew 8, 28 through 32. So to have some knowledge about why they say it's a ghost on the water. Well, so coming back to the readings of today, the Gospel reading. So while Jesus was walking, and we know the story, the Peter and the disciples were worried because they thought they were about to sink into the water. But they did not realize Jesus is there for them. He will take care of them. And Jesus was responding, "Take courage, it's I. I'm there for you. You're not going to be killed. You're not going to be destroyed by the sea and the wind and waters. I'm there for you as your God and Savior." And Peter says beautifully, "Lord, if it is you, command me to come on the water." And Jesus says, "Come on."
So this is what you and me, we need to learn from Peter. As long as he's focusing on Jesus Christ, looking at Jesus Christ, he was safe, sound, walking on the water happily. But the moment he's giving a second thought to the wind, to the sea, and the waters, that brought him the fear. See? So this is what you and me, we need to learn from St. Peter. As long as we stay focused on Jesus Christ, believing, trusting, Jesus is with me. Jesus will take care of my problems. Jesus will take care of my suffering. Jesus will take care of my worries, my depression, disappointments, discouragement. We are safe and sound. But the moment, if you take care of yourself, if you are using your intellectuality, your knowledge, rather than staying focused on Jesus Christ, our intellectuality, our knowledge can do nothing before God. So that is the reason you and me, we need to stay focused on God. That is the reason Jesus' name is called Emmanuel, means God is with us. He came to stay with you. He came to stay with me, to love us, to protect us, to watch over us, to help us to handle every struggle and difficulties. It's all about recognizing Jesus Christ, staying focused on Jesus Christ, and looking at Jesus Christ whenever we go through the struggles and difficulties, looking at the crucifixion of Jesus Christ, who can give you the strength, the courage, the confidence. We need him. But however we try to pull our hair, intellectuality, nothing is going to work. We need to have the strong faith in God. In good times, in bad times, in sickness and suffering, we need to recognize, yes, there is a God for me, that is Jesus Christ. He's my Savior. He's my Messiah. Dear brothers and sisters, so this is what God is expecting us. We need to recognize him. We need to stay focused on the mighty name of Jesus Christ, the powerful name of Jesus Christ. When we read letter to Philippians 2:10, every tongue should confess that the name of Jesus Christ, and every knee should bend at the mighty name of Jesus Christ. There is no other name than Jesus Christ, who can save you, who can help you, who can help you to overcome all the struggles. Let us pray today. Please go and tell, there are many people who are going through a lot of depression, disappointments, discouragement, loneliness. Please go and tell, teach them to believe in God, to recognize Jesus as their Savior and God, to stay focused on Jesus Christ, to look at the name of Jesus Christ. Because these people are trying to take care of their own problems, like Peter. You know, we need to stay focused on Jesus Christ. And finally, Jesus says beautiful word, take courage, I'm there for you. Do not be afraid. I'm there for you in good times and bad times. So I'll pray for you. Please pray for me. Let's stay focused on the name of Jesus Christ. When we read to the letter to Hebrews 13:8, Jesus Christ is the same yesterday, today, and forever. He's the same God. To love you, to rescue you, to protect you.
So please pray for one another and help all the people who are living the loneliness of life, depression, disappointment. Only Jesus can help them to overcome all that fear, to enjoy the beautiful life. Let's pray for those people, because so many people are going through a lot of fear and depression today. They need the help of Jesus Christ. They need to accept the name of Jesus Christ. And through him, they may find the peace, the tranquility, and the healing of God. Amen.

0: Please stand. Let us profess our faith. I believe in one God, the Father Almighty, maker of heaven and earth, of all things visible and invisible. I believe in one Lord Jesus Christ, the only begotten Son of God, born of the Father before all ages. God from God, light from light, true God from true God, begotten, not made, constant the Father. Through him all things were made, for us men and for our salvation. He came down from heaven, and by the Holy Spirit was incarnate of the Virgin Mary, and became man. For our sake he was crucified under Pontius Pilate. He suffered death and was buried, and rose again on the third day, in accordance with scriptures. He ascended to heaven, and is seated at the right hand of the Father. He will come again in glory to judge the living and dead, and his kingdom no end. I believe in the Holy Spirit, the Lord, the giver of life, who proceeds from the Father and the Son, who with the Father and the Son is glorified, who has spoken through the prophets. I believe in one holy, Catholic, and apostolic church. I confess one baptism for the forgiveness of sins. I look forward to the rest of the dead and the life of the world to come. Amen.
1: Dear brothers and sisters, let us ask Jesus to listen to our prayers.

0: that the church may keep her eyes fixed on Christ and courageously proclaim his saving presence to a world often troubled by fear and uncertainty. Let us pray to the Lord.
1: Lord, hear prayer.
0: That our elected leaders may work together for justice and peace, always protecting human life and the dignity of every person. Let us pray to the Lord.
1: Lord, hear prayer.
0: For protection from storms, flooding, and natural disasters, and that God will bless all who assist with rescue and recovery efforts. Let us pray to the Lord.
1: Lord, hear prayer.
0: For young people, that many will respond with generous hearts to the Lord's call to serve the church as priests, deacons, and consecrated religious. Let us pray to the Lord.
1: Lord, hear prayer.
0: For those weighed down by fear, doubt, anxiety, or illness, that the Lord may strengthen their hearts and help them trust in his providence. Let us pray to the Lord.
1: Lord, hear prayer.
0: That all who have died may be welcomed into the peace and joy of God's heavenly kingdom. Let us pray to the Lord.
1: Lord, hear prayer.
0: For the repose of the soul of Anna Marie Davis, let us pray to the Lord.
1: Lord, hear prayer.
0: And for your prayers, and for the intentions in our book of intercessions and those listed in our bulletin, let us pray to the Lord.
1: Lord, hear prayer. Thank you, Jesus, for this wonderful evening. We thank you, Lord, for bringing us together as one family. Bless all of us, Lord, with a good health, mind, and body, and protect us from all kinds of sicknesses, from all kinds of fear, from all kinds of anxieties, from all kinds of evil temptations. And help us, Lord, to stay focused on your mighty name. Through you, Lord, that we can overcome every sickness and every worry and the fear. We make these prayers through Christ our Lord.

0: blessed are Lord God, Father, Christ, and Father, goodness, where is the bread we offer you? Fruit of the earth, work of human hands. It will become for us the bread of life. Blessed be God forever. Blessed are Lord God, Father, Christ, and Father, goodness, we have received wine we offer you. Fruit of the earth, work of human hands. It will become for us a spiritual drink. Blessed be God forever. Lord God, we ask for the Lord God, Lord, Holy Spirit. Lord, wash my good and bless my sins.
1: Pray, brothers and sisters, that my sacrifice and yours may be acceptable to God, the Almighty Father. May the Lord. Be pleased, O Lord, to accept the offerings of your church, for in your mercy you have given them to be offered, and by your power you transform them into the mystery of our salvation through Christ our Lord. The Lord be with you. Lift up your hearts. Let us give thanks to the Lord our God. It is truly right and just, our duty and our salvation, always and everywhere, to give you thanks, Lord, Holy Father, Almighty and Eternal God. For in you we live and move and have our being. And while in this body, we not only experience the daily effects of your care, but even now possess the pledge of life eternal. For having received the first fruits of the Spirit, through whom you raised up Jesus from the dead, we hope for an everlasting share in the Paschal mystery. And so, with all the angels, we praise you, as in joyful celebration, we acclaim.

We'll take the first Eucharistic prayer. To you, therefore, most merciful Father, we make humble prayer and petition through Jesus Christ, your Son, our Lord, that you accept and bless these gifts, these offerings, these holy and unblemished sacrifices, which we offer you firstly for your holy Catholic Church. Be pleased to grant her peace, to guard, unite, and govern her throughout the whole world, together with your servant, Leo, our Pope, and Evelio, our Bishop, and all those who, holding to the truth, hand on the Catholic and Apostolic faith. Remember, Lord, your servants, and all gathered here, whose faith and devotion are known to you. For them, we offer you the sacrifice of praise, or they offer it for themselves and all who are dear to them, for the redemption of their souls, in hope of health and well-being, and paying their homage to you, the eternal God, living and true. In communion with those whose memory we venerate, especially the glorious ever Virgin Mary, Mother of our God and Lord Jesus Christ, and Blessed Joseph, her spouse, your blessed apostles and martyrs, Peter and Paul, Andrew, James, John, Thomas, James, Philip, Bartholomew, Matthew, Simon and Jude, Linus, Cletus, Clement, Sixtus, Cornelius, Cyprian, Lawrence, Chrysogonus, John and Paul, Cosmas and Damian, and all our saints. We ask that through their merits and prayers, in all things, we may be defended by your protecting help. Therefore, Lord, we pray, graciously accept this oblation of our service, that of your whole family. Order our days in your peace, and command that we be delivered from eternal damnation and counted among the flock of those you have chosen. Be pleased, O God, we pray, to bless, acknowledge, and approve this offering in every respect. Make it spiritual and acceptable, so that it may become for us the body and blood of your most beloved Son, our Lord Jesus Christ. On the day before he was to suffer, he took bread in his holy and venerable hands, and with eyes raised to heaven, to you, O God, his almighty Father, giving you thanks, he said the blessing, broke the bread, and gave it to his disciples, saying, take this, all of you, and eat of it, for this is my body, which will be given up for you.

In a similar way, when supper was ended, he took this precious chalice in his holy and venerable hands, and once more giving you thanks, he said the blessing and gave the chalice to his disciples, saying, "Take this, all of you, and drink from it. For this is the chalice of my blood, the blood of the new and eternal covenant, which will be poured out for you and for many for the forgiveness of sins. Do this in memory of me."

Therefore, O Lord, as we celebrate the memorial of the blessed passion, the resurrection from the dead, and the glorious ascension to heaven of Christ, your Son, our Lord, we, your servants, and your holy people, offer to your glorious majesty from the gifts that you have given us, this pure victim, this holy victim, this spotless victim, the holy bread of eternal life, and the chalice of everlasting salvation. Be pleased to look upon these offerings with a serene and kindly countenance, and to accept them as once we are pleased to accept the gifts of your servant, Abel, the just, the sacrifice of Abraham, our father in faith, and the offering of your high priest, Melchizedek, a holy sacrifice, a spotless victim. In a humble prayer, we ask you, Almighty God, command that these gifts be borne by the hands of your holy angel to your altar on high in the sight of your divine majesty, so that all of us who through this participation at the altar receive the most holy body and blood of your Son may be filled with every grace and heavenly blessing. Remember also, Lord, your servants who have gone before us with the sign of faith and rest in the sleep of peace. Grant them, O Lord, we pray, and all who sleep in Christ, a place of refreshment, light, and peace. To us also, your servants, who, though sinners, hope in your abundant mercies, graciously grant some share and fellowship with your holy apostles and martyrs, with John the Baptist, Stephen, Matthias, Barnabas, Ignatius, Alexander, Marcellinus, Peter, Felicity, Perpetua, Agatha, Lucy, Agnes, Cecilia, Anastasia, and all your saints. Admit us, we beseech you, into their company, not weighing our merits, but granting us your pardon through Christ our Lord, through whom you continue to make all these good things, O Lord. You sanctify them, fill them with life, bless them, and bestow them upon us. Through him, and with him, and in him, O God, Almighty Father, the unity of the Holy Spirit, all glory and honor is yours forever and ever.

At the Savior's command and formed by the divine teaching, we dare to say, Our Father, what in heaven, hallowed be thy name. Thy kingdom come, thy will be done, on earth as it is in heaven. Give us this day our daily bread, and forgive us trespasses, as we forgive those who trespass against us. And lead us not into temptation, but deliver us. Deliver us, Lord, we pray, from every evil. Graciously grant peace in our days, that by the help of your mercy, we may be always free from sin and safe from all distress, as we await the blessed hope and the coming of our Savior, Jesus Christ. Lord Jesus Christ, who said to your apostles, Peace I leave you, and my peace I give you, look not on our sins, but on the faith of your church, and graciously grant her peace and unity in accordance with your will, who live and reign forever and ever. The peace of the Lord be with you always. Let us offer each other a sign of peace.

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Blessed are those who are called to the supper of the Lamb. Lord, amen.

0: My Jesus, I believe that you are present in the most holy sacrament. I love you above all things, and I desire to receive you into my soul. Since I cannot at this moment receive you sacramentally, come at least spiritually into my heart. I embrace you as if you were already there, and unite myself wholly to you. Never permit me to be separated from you. Amen.
1: Let us pray. May the communion in your sacrament that we have consumed save us, O Lord, and conform us in the light of your truth through Christ our Lord. Are there any people who are celebrating the wedding anniversaries this month? Are there any people, any couples? No couples? But anyway, so there is a blessings for all the married couples. So I will bless you all. So you can bow your heads. Those are married couples. The Lord be with you and with his spirit. Almighty and eternal God, you have so exalted the unbreakable bond of marriage that it has become the sacramental sign of your Son's union with the Church as his spouse. Look with favor on these married couples whom you have united in marriage as they ask for your help and the protection of the Virgin Mary. They pray that in good times and bad, they will grow in love for each other, that they will resolve to be one, a heart in bond of peace. Lord, in their struggles, let them rejoice that you are near to help them. In their needs, let them know that you are there to rescue them. In their joys, let them see that you are the source and the completion of every happiness. We ask this through Christ our Lord. May Almighty God bless you, Father, Son, and the Holy Spirit. The Mass is ended. Go in the peace of Christ. So before the final hymn, I want to thank all of you for being here this evening. And may God bless you all. And if there are any visitors, we welcome you and we pray for you. So the doors are open for you. Please come again. We'll be happy to have you. And this year we have 17 people who want to become the Catholics. Please keep them in our prayers. You know, so it's a good number. Thank God for that. So they need our prayers. They need our encouragement and friendship. So please pray for them. And if you happen to see, say hello to them. Okay? So in that way they can feel at home. So keep up the good works. God bless you all. Thank you.

0: I'll go Cubs up 4-0. Your New York Mets are up 10-1. The Phillies have a 4-2 lead on the Blue Jays. We will update you guys on all of the scores. I also, Joe, have a WNBA bet tip off in 20 minutes. We're in the W because the W's always got some fun stuff going on, right? We'll get to Caitlin
1: Clark. Royce White, I guess, today, right? Will Royce White get on an airplane?
0: Royce White, whoever else wants to call their name out there. That I'm not sure we'll discuss, but maybe we will. It's Live Bet Sunday here on VSiN.
2: 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FIFA is exploring selling U.S. media rights for the next two World Cups together. That means keeping soccer's hydration breaks that boosted ad revenue. FIFA is interested in potentially bundling rights for English and Spanish broadcasts together. The 2026 World Cup generated more than $15 billion in revenue. Paramount, Skydance, and the NFL agreed to pause negotiations over higher broadcast rights fees while the company deals with legal challenges to its planned merger with Warner Brothers Discovery. The NFL had been in discussions with Paramount over a price increase of at least 50% more than its current $2.1 billion a year deal after the league took advantage of a change in control provision of its contract. A group of 12 states, led by California, filed a lawsuit alleging that combining Paramount with Warner Brothers would result in reduced competition for film and television production and distribution. With a Bloomberg Business of Sports report, I'm Michael Barr.
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0: 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This is Live Bet Sunday here on VSiN. Femi Befe, Joe Serralo, hanging with you guys this afternoon. 15 minutes from now, we'll be joined by VSiN managing editor Adam Burke, who played a massive part in getting both the college football and pro football guides off the ground. Like I said, $9.99, that's all you need. You know what? Take advantage of that. The money you save, then you can go to Erewhon and hang out with Joe, and then you guys can do that whole thing. You know, like,
1: and then we can get cast for Love Island together. Did you see the video?
0: I watched it this morning. I was like,
1: that is incredible.
0: Because like you sent it, and I was busy, and I was like, okay, I'll watch this later on. So then I watched it this morning. This is an Instagram video of the casting director for Love Island talking about what she looks for, the best places.

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9: 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This is Live Bet Sunday. He's Joe Serralo. I'm Femi Abebefe here with you guys this afternoon. 15 minutes from now, we'll be joined by Colby Dant of the Sports Gambling Podcast Network to talk all things college football. Week 0, 20 days away. August 29th will be week 0. College football, man, this week I got super fired up for college football. Now that all the media days are over, now it's our VSiN college football betting guide is out, so we can pour through that. You can pour through all the other resources that are out there to help you kind of prep throughout the offseason. It's a fun time, man. I'm excited for this college football season. I think there's a lot of really cool, interesting storylines in this portal NIL era that makes things a lot more wide open than, let's say, 10 years ago when you go to the season and be like, well, is it Alabama or Clemson? Like, one of them's going to win it. Which one is it going to be? This year, the list is like 6, 7, 8 teams, which in college football, like, that's a lot of teams being able to win a national title. So should be a really fun 2026 college football season. We do, though, Joe, we do need to put a bow on our Live Bet Sunday showdown. Tigers and the Giants.
10: So anticlimactic.
9: Joe was on the Detroit Tigers first 5 money line. I was on the Giants first 5 money line. After 5 innings, scoreless, 0-0. 4 combined hits, Troy Melton and Logan Webb pitching absolute gems. They've been phenomenal. Apparently, we should have just bet the under. We could have just rocked ourselves to sleep with a nice winner. But, that's how that game ended. So we don't lose. You know, none of us lose money. We just push on it as we move on to the next.
10: Ooh, yeah. Yeah, that game, like I said, anticlimactic as anything. Could have just bet the under and been celebrating on this show. I'm watching this Brewers-Twins game right now. I don't know if you've got it on too, but Lara, one of their top prospects, playing right field.
9: Oh.
10: He just made a catch on a rocket. And was it Howie? Oh, yeah. wow. And he was in a lot of pain. The fact he got that ball in to prevent the runner

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6: 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Keeping an eye on the Major League Baseball games in progress. White Sox with a 5-2 lead over the Guardians. Bottom of the fifth inning in Chicago. There were some weather delays in this one. But if you have the White Sox in the first five, congratulations. You're going to cash that as they have a 5-2 lead bottom of the fifth. Tigers and Giants are knotted at one. They're in the top of the ninth there in San Francisco. Bottom of the seventh in Arizona. Diamondbacks with a 4-2 lead over the Dodgers. Top of the seventh in Seattle, Rays a 4-1 lead over the Mariners. Still to come later on this evening, the Astros at the Padres. Sunday night baseball from San Diego. The Astros, this is the rubber game of the three-game set as both of these teams split the first two games. Christian Javier scheduled to go for the Astros and Randy Vasquez for the San Diego Padres. Right now, it is a tight spread. San Diego, I'm seeing minus 110, minus 111. Houston, you can get plus 103, plus 105. Shop around. Obviously, find the best odds depending on which side you're into. We'll preview that game once we get closer and closer to that one. I mentioned how this month can be very valuable in terms of gathering information, whether it's injuries, and we know with NFL training camps underway, we're getting injury news every single day, right? Players are getting hurt every day in training camp. It's going to affect these teams. And once the preseason gets underway, yes, we had the Hall of Fame game last week, but this Thursday we'll have the full preseason week number one getting underway. With every preseason game, we might find out more injury news. It's just the reality of what is the game of football. And so we'll make adjustments to our power ratings. I mean, I'm currently reworking my trench report to account for the injuries that we've seen already, especially with the Washington Commanders. I mean, that is going to absolutely affect my trench report ratings. So we'll adjust as we progress throughout the preseason. But also, with every piece of information that the coaches talk about during their press conferences, anything that gets leaked out by beat reporters during training camps, this can be extremely valuable, actionable information. And it's not just in the NFL. College football as well. I read a report this weekend. I was doing more college football prep. By the way, speaking of college football, the VSiN college football betting guide. Come on, guys. You got to get your hands on this. We'll talk more on that in a couple minutes. I was reading on Notre Dame, and I saw this article. I think it was ESPN about Notre Dame's offensive coordinator Mike Denbrock, who was speaking to the media because, you know, obviously Notre Dame loses a bunch of key players to the NFL, and specifically on offense, they lose Jeremiah Love and Jadarian Price. They're two talented running backs that were arguably 1 and 1A, two of the top five running backs in the country, I'd make the argument, right? And they were both on the same team. And we'll see what they do this season in the NFL. I actually think Jadarian Price is in a much better spot with the Seahawks.